0: Globally, approximately 2 billion people in 95 countries and territories are at risk of being infected with malaria. There were 212 million cases of malaria globally and 438,000 malaria deaths per year. In Thailand, the number of patients infected with malaria was estimated at an average of 20,000 per year, especially in the endemic Thai-Cambodian and Thai-Myanmar borders.
1: The Thai Ministry of Public Health and the WHO have set the national strategy to eliminate malaria by the year 2026. To achieve this goal, we need to be able to determine who is infected and where are they. Therefore, the ability to detect infections and how it spread will directly lead to the implementation of the policymaker.
0: And a symptomatic carrier acts as a hidden conduit, ready to spread the disease from anopheles to other humans.
1: Basically, we have underestimated the epidemiology of malaria in low transmission areas, such as in Southeast Asia. We can think of malaria as an iceberg that we can see only the top of the iceberg by using standard techniques, such as the microscope. Microscope can detect 50,000 parasites per milliliter. We then therefore have developed and validate high-volume qPCR that has sensitivity to detect the infections as low as 22 parasites per milliliter. This is 2,000 times lower than the detection ability of microscope method and 50 times lower than the detection ability of normal PCR technology.
0: The new high-volume sensitivity technique has been deployed to examine about 60,000 blood samples from 260 villages in the Southeast Asian area. In the border areas between Thailand, Myanmar, Cambodia, Laos, and Vietnam, the method has led to 20 to 78% higher

0: Higher detection of the infected among the asymptomatic population. The infections found in these areas were further determined to be Plasmodium falciparum infection 5% and Plasmodium vivax infection 13%.
1: This groundbreaking information has already eliminated the traditional belief that there are few asymptomatic malaria subjects in these regions. We strongly believe that insight like this will lead to better treatment and will eventually eliminate malaria.

we can call tomato like a tomaberry, feeling like we don't eat vegetable, we eat fruit, and we can produce at the hottest place in Thailand.

This research is about how to produce the high sugar content tomato in Thailand, because now the people need to consume the hybrid tomato as a fruit. Normally, cherry tomato, the brix content or sugar content is about not more than 7 or 8, but with this technique we can produce up to 16. When we eat it, we will feel that it's quite sweet. Fresh tomato contains a lot of vitamin, a lot of lycopene. It's easy to consume. It means when the people can change their habit to try, it means they can have a lycopene and another vitamin as a fresh food. The process is, firstly, we have to design the greenhouse type that's suitable for Thailand environment, especially in Kanchanaburi, that is hottest place in the Thailand. And also we establish the system that we call GrowBot system. GrowBot system is smart irrigation or precision farming, and they use the special signal from environment to control the irrigation for making the high sugar content tomato that needs some special signal. Mostly the normal tomato produced with using the irrigation, they use just maybe only timer and to check when it's suitable to irrigate water or fertilizer to the plant. But our system use another signal, for example light, solar radiation, that is directly to control photosynthesis inside. Once the solar radiation is too high, it means like a sunny day, the system will irrigate a lot of water and nutrition. The benefit of the system is the first one is quality that we cannot produce. And the second one, with this system that we can call it precision farming, it means we can decrease the amount of fertilizer and water. So it means we almost have no drainage to the environment, or we didn't make any pollution for our earth. And we hope that in the future we can expand our experiment or our innovation for farmer, like smart farmer, to decrease the fertilizer, decrease the chemical, and decrease the water that is now a very big problem in Thailand.

0: Good morning, students.
1: Good morning, teacher.
0: Good morning, everyone. How are you today? Wonderful today. Thanks for asking. Good morning, teachers and students who are watching us on the LTV 7. Welcome everyone back to English class with me, teacher Pin Pinat Sang Chan, or you can call me teacher Pin. Everyone, nice to see you again. This is the topic for today, special days at school. Special day at school. First of all, I would love to show you about the objective first, and then we continue to the activities. The first one, you'll be able to pronounce the words about the special day at schools. And number two, you'll be able to write, and you have to present us your work today. นะคะ นักเรียนจะสามารถออกเสียงคำศัพท์นะคะที่เกี่ยวกับกิจกรรมหรือวันพิเศษของโรงเรียนได้ข้อที่2นักเรียนจะสามารถเขียนนะคะและสามารถพูดนะคะสื่อสารหรือว่านำผลงานของตัวเองมานำเสนอเพื่อนๆปลายทางนะคะได้โอเค everyone are you ready for the lesson
1: yes
0: okay the first one you have to guess what my is favorite day but you have to hold on you have to listen first okay let's think about what I'm going to say my favoriteSpecial day at school is in December. There is a big decorated tree. There are a lot of presents under the tree. What do you think? What day is it?
2: Christmas.
0: Of course. This one is?
2: Christmas Day.
0: Very nice. It's Christmas Day. Christmas Day.

If anything is going to destroy nature, it should come from nature itself and should be friendly to humanity. Thailand is an agricultural country. We export numerous agricultural products. However, outbreaks of agricultural pests are still common, especially in the Khon Savan province. The initial scope of this research is to solve the problem of pesticide pollution. Farmers in this area use a lot of chemicals. Rice farmers use a lot of pesticide. This shows that they have not been able to solve the problem properly. The use of pesticide not only affects the agriculture production, but also affects the household economy. It forces farmers to set aside a part of their income from the sale of their products for the cost of pesticide, which have adverse health effects on both their family and consumers. Therefore, we try to find bioactive compounds in some medical plants in the Khon Savan that can be used to eliminate major pests. We found that two local plants, Khot Sang and Mamuang Ho Meang Wan, were effective in eliminating wheat armyworm, cutworm, and fall armyworm, which are local major pests of the Khon Savan. The research began with studying the problem of the infestation of wheat armyworm, cutworm, and fall armyworm, which damage crops. The effectiveness of the biopesticide made from local plant was also tested. The process of making extracts was at the heart of this research. To obtain purified extract, the first step was to dry the local herbs, grind them into fine powder, extract the bioactive compounds with ethanol, and let the ethanol evaporate. The compounds were then dissolved with a solvent like water at different concentrations. The extracts were then dumped on insects. If they were found to have bioactive properties, the crude extract would then be purified using chromatography, and the purified compounds would be tested again. Our current results show that crude extract from Khot Sang and Mamuang Ho Meang Wan do not cause worm to die immediately. Rather, they cause worm to die slowly within 24 hours. This finding clearly shows that both local plants have a potential to repair hazardous pesticide. Therefore, further study on the isolation of pure bioactive compounds from this crude extract, as well as chemical structure modification to improve the purified compound bioactivity, will be conducted. This research aims both to study agricultural problems in local community and seek solutions to encourage farmers to cultivate plants that can be used as pesticides in order to reduce the cost of chemicals and environmental impact, as well as educate the villagers about the value of local plants.

hacker can hack your IoT devices. So when the police trace back, they don't know where is the traffic or the attack came from, close to our daily life, and they can gain the privacy information. So it's a kind of the international concerns now.

So in this episode, we would like to talk about the Blue Team. The Blue Team is actually a set of the security team experts that try to stop the attack. First of all, the Blue Team have to monitor the network traffic that coming to your organization or to your home network, detect the attacks. So once we know that these packets are attacked, we have to stop it. So this is the Blue Team function. Actually, some manufacturers of the IoT devices, once they know that their products got some bugs, they try to launch the software, we call the software patch, or the new firmware that they ask the home user to update your firmware so that your device will not get hacked anymore. But let's imagine how many home users understand the technologies. They don't know whether how can we update the firmware, and they don't have the skill awareness. So they think that, oh, their data is nonsense. We don't have any important data over there. So that how we invent the system that called Bitit and Spider to help their home IoT user to protect their home devices from the attack. So during 2018-2019, we developed a system called Bitit, which came from protecting Internet of Things devices via intrusion detection on the Raspberry Pi, because it's a kind of low-cost device and portable that every homeowner can afford. They can buy it. Once we got Bitit, we can alert the attack. When you got the attack to your home, it will send out the alert in the sound and the animation to warn the homeowner that you got hacked. The developer team of Bitit consists of me, Mr. Ganesud, Mr. Jirapat, and Mr. Solakit. So Bitit got the third prize from the competition called I4C that was organized by the Department of Special Investigation, or DSI, in 2019. And it also got the published in the international conference that called ICTC 2020 that was held in Korea. So for Bitit, we just can alert attacks, but we could not block attack traffic. So we have the second prototype called Spider, which has a full name, a system for preventing IoT device attacks on home Wi-Fi router. So in order to block the attack traffic, actually you have to implement the system on the home Wi-Fi router. So here we use the open source called OpenWRT together with the Raspberry Pi. The Raspberry Pi will analyze the traffic and detect the attack. So once they know that this flow of data is the attack, it will send the announcements to the OpenWRT home Wi-Fi router. And the home Wi-Fi router will automatically create the firewall rules to block those traffic. So the attack types that Spider can block consists of the brute force password attack, the DOS attack, the SQL injection, and cross-site scripts. So we selected these four popular attacks from OWASP's IoT Top 10 2018. So Spider got accepted for publish in an international conference, which is called TenCon, or

the IEEE Regional 10 Conference, which was held in Osaka last year. So for the future work, we would like to continue developing SPIDER to be able to detect more types of the attack and have to develop the software that can be used as open source and open for anyone to download and can use at your home.

0: fever is caused by the dengue virus. This dengue virus consists of four serotypes, and it's transmitted by the mosquito, namely Aedes aegypti and Aedes albopictus. Dengue is a big public health problem. Around 400 million people are infected per year, and around 250,000 cases in the severe cases, and around 25,000 dead per year. First, when the mosquito bite us, so they transmit the dengue virus into our blood vessel. Then this virus cannot live alone, it needs to stay in the cell. So the virus bite to our white blood cell and transmit its genetic material. Then it multiplies in our white blood cell to be a million of them. And then we become the high fever. And then after this, the virus can produce a protein that namely NS1. This protein can, make it very similar to our platelet molecule. So the antibody from our body bind to platelet and reduce our platelet to going down. During this time, it's very risk if the patient have the blood hemorrhage. It can big hemorrhage, so it's dangerous for patients. And also this time the hemorrhage can cause a lot, and also plasma leakage can cause, so the patient can become shocked. When we got infected with one serotype of dengue virus, such as serotype 1, our body can produce the antibody against this serotype 1. So if next time we infect again with serotype 1, so we will not have a problem for the infection with serotype 1. But if we got infected with different serotype, like serotype 2, this antibody against serotype 1 cannot neutralize, but it will bring virus to infect with our white blood cell more. That is called antibody-dependent enhancement that can cause the severe disease.
1: The research project on therapeutic human antibody against dengue virus was started since 2009 by the collaboration between the Faculty of Tropical Medicine, Mahidol University, and Research Institute for Microbial Diseases, Osaka University. With the support from Japan Science and Technology Agency and Japan International Cooperation Agency, later, the Center of Excellence for Antibody Research was established at Mahidol University as Mahidol Osaka Friendship Laboratory. Until 2013, the world first neutralizing human monoclonal antibodies against all four serotypes of dengue virus was developed.
0: So we need to have the drug that can neutralize all four serotypes of dengue virus. So our group tried to develop the therapeutic human antibody that can neutralize all four serotypes of dengue virus by using the technique so-called hybridoma technique, that we collect the PBMC from the dengue patient and then use this PBMC to fuse with the fusion partner cell, namely spinex cell, to make the new hybridoma cell. So we select the hybridoma cell, and then we got three candidates of the therapeutic human antibody.

So from our group, using this hybridoma approach to produce therapeutic human antibody that could neutralize all four serotypes of dengue virus, it can be said that this is the first time in the world to develop therapeutic antibody neutralized four serotypes of dengue virus in the hybridoma system.

develop this therapeutic antibody to use in human. So to use in human, we need to pass the approved by the FDA or Food and Drug Administration. And then this cell can be further used in the industrial production in the GMP facility. So as you know that now Thailand, we try to promote the Thailand 4.0, that we need to have our own innovation. So our antibody is one of the innovation in the medical field. If we successful produce this therapeutic antibody against four serotype dengue virus, it will be the first drug Thailand can be, produce this and sell to all over the world. We can help our, economic to increasing, and also, to help the people, that infect with dengue virus that need the drug. That our ultimate goal is to help people all over the world that infect with dengue that need drug to have new drug. This is our

0: My Journey Episode 6, talking about tourist attractions.
1: Where should we go sightseeing tomorrow?
0: Let's visit the Temple of Emerald Buddha.
1: That's a great idea. Do they have guided tours?
0: Yes. There's a Grand Palace and the Emerald Buddha half-day walking tour.
1: Where should we go sightseeing tomorrow? Where should we go sightseeing tomorrow? Your turn.
2: Where should we go sightseeing tomorrow?
3: Where should we go sightseeing tomorrow?
0: Let's visit the Temple of the Emerald Buddha. Let's visit the Temple of the Emerald Buddha. Your turn.
2: Let's visit the Temple of the Emerald Buddha.
3: Let's visit the Temple of the Emerald Buddha.
1: That's a great idea. Do they have guided tours? That's a great idea. Do they have guided tours? Your turn.
2: That's a great idea. Do they have guided tours?
3: That's a great idea. Do they have guided tours?
0: Yes. There's a Grand Palace and Emerald Buddha half-day walking tour. Yes. There's a Grand Palace and Emerald Buddha half-day walking tour. Your turn.
2: Yes. There's a Grand Palace and Emerald Buddha half-day walking tour.
3: Yes, there's a Grand Palace, an Emerald Buddha half-day walking tour.
4: Audio Jungle.
1: Where should we go sightseeing tomorrow? Where should we go sightseeing tomorrow? Your turn.
0: Let's visit the Temple of the Emerald Buddha. Let's visit the Temple of the Emerald Buddha. Your turn.
1: That's a great idea. Do they have guided tours? That's a great idea. Do they have guided tours? Your turn.
0: Yes. There's a Grand Palace and Emerald Buddha half-day walking tour. Yes, there's a Grand Palace and Emerald Buddha half-day walking tour. Your turn.
1: When was the temple built?
0: King Rama I built it in 1782.
1: And what is the entrance fee to the Grand Palace?
0: 500 baht for foreigners, both children and adults.
1: What time does it open?
0: It opens from 8:30 a.m. to 3:30 p.m.
1: When was the temple built? When was the temple built? Your turn.
2: When was the temple built?
3: When was the temple built?
0: King Rama I built it in 1782. King Rama I built it in 1782. Your turn.
2: King Rama I built it in 1782.
3: King Rama I built it in 1782.
1: What's the entrance fee to the Grand Palace? What's the entrance fee to the Grand Palace? Your turn.
2: What's the entrance fee to the Grand Palace?
3: What's the entrance fee to the Grand Palace?
0: 500 baht for foreigners, both adults and children. 500 baht for foreigners, both adults and children. Your turn.
2: 500 baht for foreigners, both adults and children.
3: 500 baht for foreigners, both adults and children.
1: What time does it open? What time does it open? Your turn.
2: What time does it open?
3: What time does it open?
0: It opens from 8:30 a.m. to 3:30 p.m. It opens from 8:30 a.m. to 3:30 p.m. Your turn.
2: It opens from 8:30 a.m. to 3:30 p.m.
3: It opens from 8:30 a.m. to 3:30 p.m.
4: Audio
1: When was the temple built? When was the temple built? Your turn.
0: King Rama I built it in 1782. King Rama I built it in 1782. Your turn.
1: What's the entrance fee to the Grand Palace? What's the entrance fee to the Grand Palace? Your turn.
0: ¥500 for foreigners, both adults and children. ¥500 for foreigners, both adults and children. Your turn.
1: What time does it open? What time does it open? Your turn.
0: It opens from 8:30 a.m. to 3:30 p.m. It opens from 8:30 a.m. to 3:30 p.m. Your turn.
3: I just went to Damnoen Sadwat for learning market. It was so much fun.
5: Where is it?
3: It's in Ratchaburi.
1: How far is it from Bangkok?
3: About 2 hours by car.
5: What can you do there?
3: Eat and shop. The market has many shops, both floating and on boats.
0: Where is it? Where is it? Your turn.
2: Where is it?
3: It's in Ratchaburi. It's in Ratchaburi. Your turn.
2: It's in Ratchaburi.
1: How far is it from Bangkok? How far is it from Bangkok? Your turn.
2: How far is it from Bangkok?
3: About 2 hours by car. About 2 hours by car. Your turn.
2: About 2 hours by car.
0: What can you do there? What can you do there? Your turn.
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3: 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Your turn.
2: Eat and shop. The market has many shops, both floating and on boats.
0: Where is it? Where is it? Your turn.
3: It's in Ratchaburi. It's in Ratchaburi. Your turn.
1: How far is it from Bangkok? How far is it from Bangkok? Your turn.
3: About 2 hours by car. About 2 hours by car. Your turn.
0: What can you do there? What can you do there? Your turn.
3: Eat and shop. The market has many shops, both floating and on boats. Eat and shop. The market has many shops, both floating and on boats. Your turn.
1: Have you ever been to a floating market, June?
0: No, never. I want to. What about you?
1: I've been to Don Wai Floating Market.
3: Where is it?
1: It's on Tajin Riverside in Nakhon Pathom. Have you ever been to a floating market? Have you ever been to a floating market? Your turn.
2: Have you ever been to a floating market?
0: Never, but I want to. What about you? Never, but I want to. What about you? Your turn.
2: Never, but I want to. What about you?
1: I've been to Don Wai Floating Market. I've been to Don Wai Floating Market. Your turn.
2: I've been to Don Wai Floating Market.
3: Where is it? Where is it? Your turn.
2: Where is it?
1: It's on Ta Jin Riverside in Nakhon Pathom. It's on Ta Jin Riverside in Nakhon Pathom. Your turn.
2: It's on Ta Jin Riverside in Nakhon Pathom.
1: Have you ever been to a floating market? Have you ever been to a floating market? Your turn.
0: Never, but I want to. What about you? Never.
6: At Australia.
7: The interest taken in Australia by the royal family of Thailand was, at that time, somewhat of a first.
8: Welcome to the King and Queen of Thailand.
9: In the past, you call Thailand or Siam a country in the Far East, but our country is not the Far East. It is the Near North.
7: This was a focused visit to see whether it would work that His Royal Highness the Crown Prince would get the right elements of what his mother and father were hoping for out of such an attachment.
6: That focused visit paid off, and a few years later the attachment began, with the Crown Prince landing in Sydney for a year at Australia's oldest private school.
10: We were told one day at assembly in the house that a new boy would be coming. He was the Crown Prince of Thailand. I was rather in awe of him. This was the first of any kind of royalty that I've ever met.
11: The Crown Prince came to board in MacArthur House, and I was one of the boys who was asked to welcome him and ease his integration into the school in 1970. Here was a boy who was new to Australia and

0: new to boarding school in Australia. And really, he was like no other new boy. I mean, he was treated exactly the same.
1: Writing for the school journal, the future king wrote, "The word Australia is no longer just a word, but brings up memories of gum trees, wattle in bloom, dust, floods, suburbs, outback mineral resources and Australians."
2: The thing we really resonated most for me was his interest in the arts, particularly music. His father was a great musician. We would sit and listen to the King play, and that was something that we both loved and never lost. I always said to my friends at the time that he would be a strong king, and he would have the confidence of the army.
1: And so began the future king's next Australian endeavour, a gruelling 4 years at Australia's prestigious training ground for military leaders.
3: For any youngster going into the Royal Military College of Australia, otherwise known as Duntroon, it's a daunting prospect.
4: You're being yelled at, marched around, been thrown all these uniforms that you have to work out how to wear.
5: It introduces young people to discipline. It introduces them to an understanding of themselves, an understanding of others.
4: I began there in 1972. Straight out of high school, and had no military experience other than a year or so in cadets. So it was entering into a different world. You all arrive, then everyone's like a grey mass when you first arrive. And then people say, "Oh, do you know that the Crown Prince is here?"
5: It was probably in the mess one evening when I first met him. And I remember thinking, at the time, wow, this guy is here with us now. What a shock it must be.
4: Then we sort of realised, oh no, he's one of us. And he's here to do the program with us.
5: We were exhorted to treat him in exactly the same way as we would each other. So it was very important that he not be seen as being set apart, that he be part of the team.
4: When we did PT, when we did drill, when we did weapons training, he was one of our class, one of the cadets, and these were the requirements, and he was doing all that.

The COVID-19 pandemic crisis has adversely affected our world and all walks of life. The study is possibly the first comprehensive empirical study on the impacts of the COVID-19 pandemics and sustainable development in ASEAN.

Since all countries, communities, and locals have different share of adversity from the COVID-19 pandemic crisis, its impacts have not yet.

We empirically and systematically research for possible recovery suggestions. So therefore, this research project aims to address this issue. And it is funded by the ASEAN Center for Sustainable Development Studies and Dialogue, or ACSDSD. This research also offers detailed analysis of the empirical study to inform policies on COVID-19 impacts and recovery in ASEAN with regard to the UN SDGs, as we can see here, and in line with the ASEAN community's priority areas as laid out in the complementarities roadmap. In general, data were derived from various data collection methods and triangulated to ensure validity and reliability, such as the primary data we collected from in-depth interviews and focus groups for multilateral stakeholders in the supply chain. In total, data stemmed from 51 in-depth interviews from 33 organizations or institutes for insightful analysis. For the secondary data, we collect data from numerous reliable documentations, publicly available information websites regarding COVID-19 crisis, ASEAN, UN SDG, and other relevant materials. So to achieve this very mission impossible, at five reputable high universities work collaboratively with high commitment and perseverance to achieve, again, as I mentioned, the mission impossible to complete the research project within 3 months time limitations and resource constraints. In sum, the resultant report indicates that the pandemic has immeasurably impacted all economic, social, and environmental dimensions and causes various socio-economic and ecological problems in diverse sectors to varying degrees. COVID crisis has led us to a global recession. You see that people are affected in terms of the poverty, in terms of the sustainable production, consumption, and resilience. And in terms of environmental, this has both positive and negative effects. For the positive side, the pandemic has significantly reduce the use of transportation, so therefore less carbon dioxide, so CO2 emission, resulting in a better air quality right now. The new normal business practices such as work from home policies, teleconferencing, help us to reduce electricity consumption and the use of energy resources and causing less pollution. This

sustainable development in ASEAN. In brief, the research results may provide a practical guideline on economic, environmental, and social policy implications about what are essential actions to forge ahead the ASEAN Complementarities Roadmap and the UN SDGs, and how to support the people and the ASEAN Community Vision 2025 and the UN 2030 Agenda for Sustainable Development. It is hoped, last but not least, that this study can make a meaningful, valuable contribution and impact to our society, nations, and the ASEAN community and our world at large.

0: My Journey, Episode 6, talking about tourist attractions.
1: Where should we go sightseeing tomorrow?
0: Let's visit the Temple of Emerald Buddha.
1: That's a great idea. Do they have guided tours?
0: Yes. There's a Grand Palace and the Emerald Buddha half-day walking tour.
1: Where should we go sightseeing tomorrow? Where should we go sightseeing tomorrow? Your turn.
2: Where should we go sightseeing tomorrow?
3: Where should we go sightseeing tomorrow?
0: Let's visit the Temple of the Emerald Buddha. Let's visit the Temple of the Emerald Buddha. Your turn.
2: Let's visit the Temple of the Emerald Buddha.
3: Let's visit the Temple of the Emerald Buddha.
1: That's a great idea. Do they have guided tours? That's a great idea. Do they have guided tours? Your turn.
2: That's a great idea. Do they have guided tours?
3: That's a great idea. Do they have guided tours?
0: Yes. There's a Grand Palace and Emerald Buddha half-day walking tour. Yes. There's a Grand Palace and Emerald Buddha half-day walking tour. Your turn.
2: Yes. There's a Grand Palace and Emerald Buddha half-day walking tour.
3: Yes. There's a Grand Palace and Emerald Buddha half-day walking tour.
4: Audio Jungle.
1: Where should we go sightseeing tomorrow? Where should we go sightseeing tomorrow? Your turn.
0: Let's visit the Temple of the Emerald Buddha. Let's visit the Temple of the Emerald Buddha. Your turn.
1: That's a great idea. Do they have guided tours? That's a great idea. Do they have guided tours? Your turn.
0: Yes, there's a Grand Palace and Emerald Buddha half-day walking tour. Yes, there's a Grand Palace and Emerald Buddha half-day walking tour. Your turn.
1: When was the temple built?
0: King Rama I built it in 1782.
1: And what is the entrance fee to the Grand Palace?
0: 100 baht for foreigners, both children and adults.
1: What time does it open?
0: It opens from 8:30 a.m. to 3:30 p.m.
1: When was the temple built? When was the temple built? Your turn.
2: When was the temple built?
3: When was the temple built?
0: King Rama I built it in 1782. King Rama I built it in 1782. Your turn.
2: King Rama I built it in 1782.
3: King Rama I built it in 1782.
1: What's the entrance fee to the Grand Palace? What's the entrance fee to the Grand Palace? Your turn.
2: What's the entrance fee to the Grand Palace?
3: What's the entrance fee to the Grand Palace?
0: 500 baht for foreigners, both adults and children.

0: 100 baht for foreigners, both adults and children. Your turn.
1: 500 baht for foreigners, both adults and children.
2: 500 baht for foreigners, both adults and children.
3: What time does it open? What time does it open? Your turn.
1: What time does it open?
2: What time does it open?
0: It opens from 8:30 a.m. to 3:30 p.m. It opens from 8:30 a.m. to 3:30 p.m. Your turn.
1: It opens from 8:30 a.m. to 3:30 p.m.
2: It opens from 8:30 a.m. to 3:30 p.m.
3: When was the temple built? When was the temple built? 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
0: King Rama I built it in 1782. King Rama I built it in 1782. 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
3: What's the entrance fee to the Grand Palace? 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
0: ₹500 for foreigners, both adults and children. ₹500 for foreigners, both adults and children. Your turn.
3: 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What time does it open? Your turn.
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2: 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It's in Ratchaburi. Your turn.
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3: How far is it from Bangkok? How far is it from Bangkok? 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
2: 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About 2 hours by car. Your turn.
1: About 2 hours by car.
0: What can you do there? 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
0: Where is it? Where is it? Your turn.
2: It's in Ratchaburi. It's in Ratchaburi. Your turn.
3: How far is it from Bangkok? How far is it from Bangkok? Your turn.
2: About 2 hours by car. About 2 hours by car. Your turn.
0: What can you do there? 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
2: 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Eat and shop. The market has many shops, both floating and on boats. Your turn.
3: Have you ever been to a floating market, June?
4: No, never. I want to. What about you?
3: I've been to Don Wai Floating Market.
2: Where is it?
3: It's on Tha Gien Riverside in Nakhon Pathom. Have you ever been to a floating market? Have you ever been to a floating market? Your turn.
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4: 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What about you? Your turn.
1: Never, but I want to. What about you?
3: I've been to Don Wai Floating Market. I've been to Don Wai Floating Market. Your turn.
1: I've been to Don Wai Floating Market.
2: Where is it? Where is it? Your turn.
1: Where is it?
3: It's on Tha Gien Riverside in Nakhon Pathom. It's on Tha Gien Riverside in Nakhon Pathom. Your turn.
1: It's on Tha Gien Riverside in Nakhon Pathom.
3: Have you ever been to a floating market? Have you ever been to a floating market? Your turn.
4: Never, but I want to. What about you? Never, but I want to. What about you? Your turn.
3: I've been to Don Wai Floating Market. I've been to Don Wai Floating Market. Your turn.
2: Where is it? 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Your turn.
3: It's on Tha Gien Riverside in Nakhon Pathom. It's on Tha Gien Riverside in Nakhon Pathom. Your turn.

The number of white giant freshwater prawn has continued to decline. So the development of a new strategy that can produce male freshwater prawn for monosex culture will be of great benefit to prawn industry of the countries.

0: www.ac.th นอกจากนี้ยังมีเนื้อหาแบบอีบุ๊กด้วยนะเข้าไปดูเข้าไปดาวน์โหลดกันได้เลย
1: How human mobility plays a role in malaria transmission. There really is, and get infected and go back to a place that doesn't have much, and it spreads there. And this especially happens in areas where malaria is low. And Thailand is now trying to move towards malaria elimination. Our colleagues in the Faculty of Tropical MedicineAnd particularly in the Center for Biomedical and Public Health Informatics, BioFix, have been carrying out a study funded by the U.S. National Institute of Health to monitor malaria in northern Thailand in Thak province. And they wanted to have a way to track people's movements so we could start to understand how is that related to malaria infection. So what we did was to partner withThe University of Bremen, which is the partner in the lab we have, of course, and they have built an application that runs on a smartphone. This application just records the person's location every hour, and then that data gets uploaded to a server. So now we have a database where right now we have 200 people being tracked, and we're going to increase that to about 400 every single hour, and we'll track them for 1 year.The other thing we have is we have their health record, so we know if they got malaria or not, and the two are linked. Their phone and their health record are linked. So now we can start to analyze what's the relationship between how people move and if they get malaria or not.
2: In the past, we used simple questionnaire survey that will require the recall of the people, so the information is not that valid.So this application will track population movement individually and in real time. So we know exactly how people move across the area. So the results from this population tracking or population movement, we know the patterns of movement of people in the area. This will help us to design appropriate control programs.So that if we know where exactly people spend time on the risk area or whether they get the malaria infection from Thailand site or Myanmar site, so we will be able to design appropriate control measures to detect these people or try to reduce the risk among these people in the area.
1: But the next big step is to start to integrate the techniques. So it's not just one technique here, one technique there, but we use them together. The dengue risk mapping, now we can say, where are the areas of highest risk, right? And if we can track mobility, now we know, are people spending their time in the areas of highest risk at the times when that mosquito bites? So now we can start to combine the two.

Due to global warming and oil crisis problems, the world has been trying to use renewable energy for sustainability. One of the alternative energy is wind, which is plentiful, renewable, clean, and produces no greenhouse gas emissions. But one of its downsides is the uncertain velocity, especially in Thailand. We have low wind speed.

Therefore, the imported wind turbines have been quite ineffectively used in Thailand. That reason was the inspiration to the invention of counter-rotating wind generator.

There's a story. I would like to increase the ability or performance of this wind turbine by my ideas. So when we're looking for the mechanism of the production of electricity of the generator, so we have the two parts. One part is a coil and one part is the magnet. Normally we fix one part and let another part moving, just only one part moving. So like this, when it's moving, the electricity can produce from the moving between coil and magnet. My idea, the moving part, if we can reduce the distance of the moving part of both parts by opposite direction, like this, it can be reduced the distance and we can make it more power in the same resource of the energy. For example, the same wind or same size of the generator, it can produce, might be produce more electricity. I try to check several sizes. Normally, it can produce more than twice than ordinary one. Because it's a very new idea, and this one never happened in the other place. So I try by the small one first. So I can check my hypothesis that is correct or not. And then I'm moving to the bigger part. But the more challenge is how to make it very cheap. And we want to produce our own production, right? And then in Thailand, we have very low speed of wind. That is the most important to make electricity. The benefit of this one is we can generate electricity more with the same resource or same size of generator. If we produce much of the energy, we can save the resource. We can use another source of power, such as water, steam, and any source that can let the propeller move. And the next step, we will try to reduce the cost of electricity by install this one to the facility that they have the wind, not only natural wind, but the waste of the wind from the industry, agriculture, or livestock sector.

I hope this invention can save a part of the gas reduction and can save the environment in the future. I do hope we can have that good environment for our next generation.

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4: Just kidding, I'm actually in Shirata, a town with the nickname Little Osaka.
5: Shirata District is one of the important sites of the Eastern Economic Corridor Development Project. Here, there are so many Japanese factories, shipping ports, and industrial estates that it's earned the nickname Little Osaka. The minimum trend rate of its economic growth here is 20% per year.It is home to the second largest Japanese population in Thailand, after the Prampong area in Sukhumvit, Bangkok, followed by Chiang Mai, Pathum Thani, Ayutthaya, and Samutprakan. Oh wow, it really looks like a Japanese town here. I haven't been in Little Osaka since last year, but there's more Thai language signs since then, and even quite a few options for Thai dishes to be found in the Japanese restaurants here.This place stands out for its traditional Japanese architecture. These buildings are crammed with shops and restaurants. You can find aromatic traditional ramen made with fish stock. And then there are these sushi on sticks, which are as strange as they are delicious.
0: Based on the video, why is Shirata District called Little Osaka? A. There are many Japanese factories.Shipping ports and industrial estates. B. More than 20% of Japanese people immigrated to Shirata. C. There are many Japanese style buildings. D. There are many traditional Japanese restaurants. C. You. Benjama Rajuthit got it. Tob wa.
1: A. There are many Japanese factories, shipping ports and industrial estates.
0: Your answer. ถูกต้อง All right so the first 100 points goes to Benjama Rashutit Now let's see who gets the next 200 points The game is called Who What or Where The following are the characteristics of which fictional character Clue number 1The story of this well-known and popular fictional character has been turned into plays, movies, TV series, and cartoons many times. Clue number 2. The character is known for compassion and generosity. She has an animal friend who provides สาธิตมอบูหนูจะตอบว่า
6: Snow White
0: is incorrect. Okay, ต่อเลยนะครับ The character is known for her compassion and generosity. She has an animal friend who provides support in difficult times. Clue number 3. The character has a sad life. She has no mother.And lives with a cruel stepmother. Stepmother. Benjama Rashutit. Nu tob wa.
2: Cinderella.
0: Your answer. Incorrect. Like I said, the character has a sad life. She has no mother and lives with a cruel stepmother. Her stepsister bullies her and forces her to do housework. Clue number 4.

0: So the process of making perovskite solar cell, it has many process, including many layers. The most common technique is the spin coating. Now imagine if we want to fabricate a multi-layer perovskite. So you fabricate the first layer by spin coating, and then when you want to fabricate the second layer, you need to drop the solution on top of that layer. The problem is that the solution from the new layer will dissolve the lower layer. That is the bad thing about spin coating. So we focus on the more simple way to fabricate perovskite film, which is the spray technique. Unlike the spin technique, we spray the small droplets of precursor solution onto the substrate. When the droplet come and hit the substrate, it will evaporate right away. So it doesn't have any time to go and dissolve the lower layer. That way we have the clearer separation between two layers.
1: I think the most important part about perovskite is that we can change composition inside the solution. With this, we can have our own formula of the perovskite. Just compared to the burger, we can make our own meat. So in our lab, we also create some new perovskite formulas for perovskite of different colors. The red perovskite, the yellow perovskite, and the brown perovskite. And those can be used for the smart window applications. Can separate the chicken and fish layer the same. In solar cell, we can get both these from both perovskite layers. For the first time in the world, it is possible to create multi-layer perovskite absorber for solar cell application with controllable thicknesses. For us, we create the new technology that make two meats inside one burger. That means we can make perovskite double layer, one meat on top of each other. And we hope that this technology can be used in different forms from a lot of researchers around the world to create different type of sensors, solar cell, LED, with added functionalities from different materials together.

0: Look at her fans.
1: What do you hear?
2: Can you give me some light with this one?
3: Oh! Wow.
0: It's good?
2: It's very delicious.
3: Oh! Whoa. You tasted it 2 times, you know? Two times.
0: How about you?
4: I think it's too sour.
5: Yes, and for you it's too sour.
4: It's too sour.
6: Wait a minute. Again, too sour? Maybe something is wrong with you.
5: When you say too
3: sour. It's sour. How about you?
7: It's, I think, in my opinion,
6: Before you speak.
8: แบบนี้ภาษาอังกฤษเขาเรียกว่า he tried to blind the judge นั่นหมายถึงว่าติดสินบนกรรมการนั่นเองครับ
7: It's delicious too. It's a both taste

Rational use policy is an important in the world. Together with in Thailand, the application and implementation of pharmacogenomics can be the one way to improve rational drug use.

0: The lizard is the inventor of pharmacogenomics for rational drug use. Pharmacogenomics is the branch of genetics concerned with the way in which an individual's genetic attributes affect the likely response to therapeutic drugs. Maybe easily that the pharmacogenomics is the study of how genes affect person response to the drugs. It's a one type of the precision medicine. Pharmacogenomics can play a role and important role in identifying three aspects. First of all, see about the responders or non-responders to the medication. And then secondly, we can avoid as well drug reaction. Third, we can use like the pharmacogenomics to optimize the drug dose. The research of pharmacogenomics for rational drug use consists of five activities. First one, we determine the frequency of genetic testing in Thailand. Secondly, we develop the clinical pharmacy practice guidelines for genetic testing. And third activity, we determine polymorphisms and mutations association with rational drug use. And the fourth, we determine the pilot study for health information technology for clinical decision support system. And last one, we determine economic evaluation for pharmacogenomics data for preventing severe cutaneous adverse drug reactions and optimize drug dosing. So we develop practice guideline for the HLA testing. In our research, we use two drugs for the pilot study, carbamazepine and allopurinol. That is used for like the treatment of the seizure and neuropathic pain. We test for HLA B star 1502 before prescribe of this medicine. And we also develop of the guideline for testing HLA B star 5801. Before to start allopurinol. So we use two drugs because National Health System Security in Thailand reimburse the money to give back the money to the patient. But we need like the indication to order of the testing. We need to know about if the result is positive or negative, what happens next for the healthcare system to use like the result appropriately. Healthcare professional can use this guideline that developed based on the evidence, based on the expertise of the person in our field. And after this new version, we will to contribute among the hospital in Thailand. We make like the free download. We also make like the paper like this one in order to put in the healthcare system. And this one, we expect will make like to stimulate of the rational drug use.
1: Overall of the clinical pharmacy guidelines composed of three components. First component, when the patient have indication for prescribing carbamazepine or allopurinol, the criteria for testing HLA genes are mentioned. The second content composed of the guideline provide clearly patient management based on the result of HLA genes. And the third content, the guideline also provide the content of communication among healthcare professionals as well as the content of patient counseling.
0: We would like to know that when implement the guideline based on the decision support system in Thailand, we can have the result impact that the patient have the rational drug use or not.

increasing numbers of people are infected with AMR pathogen, causing a great deal of socioeconomic loss. So it is urgent to establish a research consortium that focuses on alternative therapeutics to tackle AMR. The problem worldwide at the moment, the burden of AMR is rising significantly in Asia and especially in Thailand, because Thailand, we are regarded as a high risk region for the emergence and dissemination of AMR. So each year, increasing numbers of people are

infected with AMR pathogen. Patients infected with bacterial pathogens are usually prescribed a standard set of broad spectrum antibiotics, regardless of the drug susceptibility to the bacterium. So a treatment failure with the first drug is increasingly common, causing a great deal of socioeconomic loss. So it is urgent to establish a research consortium that focuses on alternative therapeutics to tackle AMR. Our research group aims to use a multi-pronged approach that investigates alternative strategies to combat AMR in order to reduce the amount of antibiotic consumption and to extend the lifetime of currently used antibiotics. We work on Clostridioides difficile, which is a gram-positive anaerobic bacterium, and it is a major causative agent for antibiotic-associated diarrhea. We use different approaches, including phage therapy, reversal of the resistant mechanism, and also use the pre and probiotics to tackle AMR as well. Initially, when we started, we collaborated with a hospital that affiliated with Mahidol University, and we found that a lot of patients got infected with the Clostridium difficile. Most of the doctor would treat the patient directly without isolating those bacteria, and that can cause a resistance in a way. What we aim is that we collect the strain first, and then we characterize the genetic background based on antibiotic susceptibility, and we try to identify the potential mechanism that caused the bacteria to be resistant, and then we can use that mechanism to be our target for therapeutics. We receive a number of the grants, like Mahidol University collaborating grants as well. And we also use that grant to initiate the network and apply for international grants as well. We publish quite a number of papers in international journals using different approaches as well. And we have collaborative network both domestically and also internationally as well. So our program would actually encourage between country partners as well to focus on AMR. So not just our lab or Mahidol University, but we have the international collaborative network to tackle the AMR as well. We have to say that our data kind of guide the way to preclinical trial. So basically we have the different approaches. Our integrated molecular data obtained from our study would benefit the design of preclinical trial, especially the targeted therapies for specific driver events. So our genomic assessment of AMR isolate, in this case, is a Clostridium difficile. By finding the signature and also finding the phage island would be valuable information for programming effective prevention and also design alternative routes for treatment of AMR microbes as well. Our project would contribute to economic development and social welfare in various ways. One of the immediate outcomes is to improve patient care. So antibiotic susceptibility testing is time-consuming and costly. Therefore, treatment without a proper diagnostic is common. The knowledge gained in our project will lead to targeted strategies to combat AMR in specific pathogens. So in our case, we use Clostridium difficile as the model. So personalized medicine promises to improve clinical outcomes by using the knowledge about AMR mechanism to identify appropriate treatment of infection. We already established a consortium internationally, so we aiming to get more funding from international agency as well, and to expand our work to develop alternative therapeutic approaches in full aspect to generate data is the mention. So this way, each research group can broaden the expertise to other diseases relevant to the country's social welfare and economics.

While His Majesty King Maha Vajiralongkorn was studying at the Royal Military College in Duntroon, Australia, his passion for language and literature led him to pursue arts along the way. His talent in composing both prose and poetry is illustrated in one of his works expressing his feelings while being far away from home and his people. His poetry was clearly expressed in simple yet beautiful language, as demonstrated in this excerpt. On a clear day, I feel confident. On a rainy or snowy day, I feel bad and confused, cold and bored. It is unbearable. Sorrow and tears capture my heart. Over the next 4 years, if luck is on my side, it will support me to finish my studies and receive a degree to fulfill the wishes of my mom and dad, who are waiting. Similarly, a later piece of His Majesty's work, entitled My Little Sister, was composed of straightforward words to describe his feelings to his younger sister, Her Royal Highness Princess Maha Chakri Sirinton, on the auspicious occasion of her third cycle, 36th birthday in 1991. The simple language used in his writing reflects the profound bond between them. When we were little, we were the middle children, so we always played together. My little sister was always respectful and followed the advice of elder siblings. She wanted to be a part of everything they did. She was brave, straightforward, but also mischievous like children. She also liked to play like a boy. Speaking of visual arts,

His Majesty the King was excellent at drawing cartoons. His works are very beautiful and implicitly teeming with humor. His initiatives are integrated in his drawings to encourage and to give some advice at the same time. His talent in the visual arts was explicit in his illustration that was used to promote the national honorary cycling event, Bike for Dad, and for the winter festival, Love and Warmth at Winter's End. Additionally, from 2017 until now, he has graciously granted permission to produce cards with his cartoon drawings for charitable purposes and in commemoration of the passing of His Majesty the late King Bhumibol Adulyadej the Great, with proceeds being granted to the government to support flood victims in the southern region, among other charitable royal projects, to alleviate the hardships and nurture the happiness of his people. His Majesty's skill in drawing cartoons was illustrated in a diary, which he graciously published and donated the revenue to build the 84th year Natwamin Tharat Bapit building at Sirirat Hospital. Regarding religion, His Majesty the King gave a royal command to publish prayer books for the occasion of Wisak Ha Busha Day. He also designed the prayer book cover, which depicts smiling in the rain. His Majesty the King has applied his holistic abilities in language, literature, and the visual arts to pass on his initiatives toward the development of the country for public benefit. Above all, his cartoons show the grace, love, and concern that he always has for his people.